Quick finish there from Ilskin, out of Canada. Got another Canadian performer coming up here. Here's an old-timer, name of Slim Clark. He was a yodeler, probably a bit in the style of Wilf Carter. I'll be playing a couple of songs from Con Whelan's new album soon too, dedicated to Wilf Carter. Also one coming up from Megan Johnson, who was entertaining at the Bay of Islands. But firstly, before Megan, here's Slim Clark with Little Trail Rider. This was a song he brought out in 1952.

Yeah, very much like Wilf Carter, isn't he, that fellow there, Slim Clark. Here's a girl, a new song we've got in from Maisie Owen. A little bit about her. She actually comes from Nashville. She's a native of Nashville and been surrounded by music. Played the viola at the age of 9, then the guitar when she embraced finger picking while soaking in the influence of people like Nick Grake and David Olney. I don't know these people. I don't think they're real country, but she might be a bit country. It's called this new single, Dark on the Sunny Side.

Well, that was somewhat different there. Maisie Owen, if you liked it, it was called Dark on a Sunny Day. And I do have Megan Johnson now. We saw Megan performing when I saw her, when we was watching Megan on stage. She didn't have a band. She did have a backing music, which normally you don't see so much of now. You used to see a lot there. But by golly, she kept the crowd going. She had them up on the dance floor all the time. And they had a thing that her dad used to do on Mother's Day, handing out roses to the mums in the audience. And that was...

went over quite well, quite fitting. And she, you know, she was good. But this is one of her earlier songs, another Don Williams classic, another one of his number one songs from Megan Johnson.

Yes, that was her dad there with Megan. They performed for many years together as a band called, a duo called Cincinnati. You may have, those that attended the festivals over the years at Bay of Islands and Hokianga and elsewhere would have seen them. That's Megan with a late dad. I'll try another one on here shortly. Might be more of Megan. But in the meantime, this is Hank Williams Jr. He topped the charts, went to number one with an old, I think it was Fat Swallow, had a song out called Ain't Misbehavin'. And Hank Williams took it to the top of the charts in 1986. Would you believe Slim Dusty even recorded this song as well? But here's young Hank Jr.

Yes, that's Ain't Misbehaving there from Hank Williams Jr. Went quite well for him. I've got a song coming up now. We play one from Con Whelan. This is off his new album, Down the Wolf Carter Trail, just brand new out. And here's Con from Newbina in Tasmania with Whatever Happened to All Those Years. That's what I ask myself at times.

but the good Lord lets me stay around. Many thanks to all for keeping me so near. I hope to see you, one and all, when the work's all done this fall. But can you tell me what happened to all those years?

From the new album there, from Con Whelan out of Tasmania. I think Con's got a few years ahead of him. He's only around 24, I think, at this stage. Con Whelan, got a very mature voice, though, but geez, good on that pick and strum. Now let's go back to Megan. Megan Johnson could be a dad helping you here as well, but we'll try this one. This is Rockin' with the Rhythm. I think the Judds had this one out.

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Once again, from another album, that was David Allan Coe, who sadly passed away on the 29th of April. And that was a song called Whatever Made You, or What Made You Change Your Mind. We may fit in another one from David Allan Coe before we go. We must remember the Flying Doctor Service in Australia, because the Flying Doctor Service really originated around this time. That was in 1928, 15th of May 1928, the first Flying Doctor Service began, bringing medicine to the outback. And here's a song from Buddy Williams.

Yes, and just like the rescue helicopter here, they have to have fundraising to keep the flying doctor going. And one of them is the famous Flying Doctor's Ball.

It was Slim Dusty there with the Flying Doctor's Ball. I was thinking of little Charlie Drake had that song out where he brought down the Flying Doctor with the boomerang. Remember that one? And he's just not coming up on my search here. But we might try this one. I don't think it'll be as good, but we'll give Barry Chandler and Lynn, his wife, a go here.

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1: 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Slowly back and...
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2: Bong chaka bee ya, bong chaka bee ya, bong chaka bee ya, bong.

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That's Barry and Lynn Chandler. I still like Charlie Drake's version, the original. I must bring that in. I got it somewhere. Here's the original for Freddie Fender. His very first album was called Before the Next Teardrop Falls, after the song, and that album went number one on the album charts this week in 1975.

0: Another wonderful recording there from Annette and Kim, Annette Hawkins. Kim Capito, who, we had them over there at the Bay of Islands. One good thing about them, they were one of the acts you could hear the lyrics and the band wasn't too loud. Some of the bands very loud for those small venues. And I heard the $2 shop was selling fast out of earplugs. So that's not good, is it? They should get that message through to the ones that operate the PAs. Although they can't always control the amps, which is a bit of a problem. But you get it everywhere these days. Bands a little too loud. And with country music, you want to hear the lyrics. But never mind, that's just a little gripe there. There was another lady that performed well over there, although I didn't actually catch her solo show, was Marion Burns with one of her songs here, Louisiana, Saturday night.
1: Well, you get

0: Yeah, that was David Allen Coe once again, Wild Irish Rose. A bit of punting and a bit of drinking going on there. Before that, we had Australian singer. We don't often play Dave Wilsmore with Most of the Time. And the time is now 1 minute past one, so we'll just have a quick look at the weather.
1: Back to the music after the latest weather update on Big River.
0: Well, it has been clouding up a bit as predicted. They just said after a fine start we would get some clouds this afternoon, and in places chance of a shower. Looking at the tides, we've got next up at Poto will be low tide there at 3:54, and here at Dargaville low tide at 7:05. We may have another look at the marine area forecast if that's changed a little bit. Anyway, for our sort of, I don't suppose you'd call it comedy, this is an old radio serial. I played a couple of weeks ago, and then I've been away to do this 1 o'clock part here. So we'll get back to the Dad and Dave show. The first time we heard a couple of weeks ago, Dave and Mabel got engaged, and that made Dave pretty excited. But he hadn't got around to telling his parents yet because Mum was away and he hadn't told his dad. So you're going to break the news today as we cross over for the wonderful old Dad and Dave show. All the folks from Snake Gully.
2: Oh, here you are at last, Dave.
3: Oh, I've got something to tell you, Dad.
2: Now, wait a minute. Don't you want to know what news I had from your mother?
3: Oh, yes. Well, what did Mum say?
2: She was talking from Western Australia. She said she was feeling all right now, and of course, the old thing was a bit of a shock to her.
3: Yes, I suppose it was.
2: She sounded all right. You know what Mum is. She's busy managing things down there, and she's looking after Martha.
3: Who's Martha?
2: Your cousin, of course. Your Aunt Connie's girl.
3: What's going to happen to her?
2: Well, I don't know. It hasn't been decided yet. I suppose they've got friends over there.
3: Well, when's Mum coming back?
2: Well, she hopes to be back here by tomorrow week.
3: Well, that's a long time, isn't it?
2: Yes, too right it is. It seems to me as if she's been away for months. Still,

0: It was good to hear her voice again.
1: Oh, yes. Could you hear her quite plainly?
0: Just as plainly as I can hear you.
1: Oh, did you give Mum my love?
0: Oh, of course I did.
1: And did you tell her about the sheep station?
0: Well, I told her that we'd bought it, but I didn't say we had to take a mortgage.
1: Dad, well, I think you'd better tell her about the mortgage. You know, you kept the last one a secret from her, and well, it caused a lot of trouble.
0: All right. I'll tell her when she gets back. Just talking to her seemed to brighten up the whole place.
1: But listen, Dad, I've got a big surprise for you.
0: Oh, what are you talking about, Dave? Give me a chance to talk about your mother, will you? I want to tell you what she said.
1: Well, Dad, you told me.
0: Well, she told me to cheer up and not to worry and that she's quite all right.
1: Oh, I'm glad to hear that, but now, won't you listen to my news now?
0: Oh, you've got some news, have you? Well, what is all this news?
1: I'm engaged to Mabel.
0: What?
1: I'm telling you the truth, Dad. Mabel and I are engaged.
0: But Mabel can't be engaged to two people at once. We can't have any scandal, Dave.
1: She's not engaged to Clive Ferris anymore. She's broken it all.
0: Well, why couldn't you have said so in the first place?
1: Well, aren't you glad?
0: Of course I'm glad, me boy. It's the best thing that could have happened. You see, me boy, it's just like fishing. You've got to be patient. If you're patient, everything turns out all right.
1: Oh, well, there's not going to be any trouble about it this time. Yeah, well, we've come to a proper understanding, and, well, we're not going to be married for 18 months, you see.
0: 18 months? My word, that's a long time.
1: Oh, it's all right, Dad. Everything's fixed, but Mabel wants to complete a nursing course.
0: Well, I'm very glad, me boy. I wish I'd known that when your mother rang up. She'd have been glad to.
1: Oh, I'll write and tell her myself.
0: You know, that's wonderful news. By the way, have you seen Uncle Clarence anywhere?
1: No, I've only just come in.
0: Oh. Well, Annie said he went out early this morning. He kicked up a bit of a fuss when he found that I wasn't here, and she wouldn't let on where I was.
1: Oh, I suppose he's wandering around the sheep station somewhere, eh?
0: Yes, I suppose so. I'll go over to the station tomorrow and I'll have a good look round and see what's needed.
1: Oh, isn't it wonderful about Mabel? Oh, she's a bonzer girl.
0: I'll have to fix up about new fences in some of those paddocks if I can get me mind on the work again now.
1: Well, I'm going about everywhere with Mabel. We'll be able to go to dances together again and everything. You know, she's always been in love with me.
0: Oh, show Uncle Clarence that I know how to manage a station.
1: Hey, will you listen to me, Dad? I'm talking about Mabel.
0: I've told you that I'm very glad you're engaged to her, and there's no one I'd rather have for a daughter-in-law than me.
1: Oh, well, I'm very glad to hear you say that, Dad. Oh, hello, Uncle Clarence. Hey, what do you think? I'm engaged.
2: Oh, never mind about that. I want to know where Dad's been all day.
0: Well, I've been at this house since 11 o'clock. Where have you been?
2: Out, doing your work.
0: What?
2: I bought 2,500 wethers, and they are pretty good ones, too.
0: Oh, did you? Well, you can just go and cancel the sale. You can't buy wethers without my approval. That's my end of the business, and I won't have you interfering in it. We may as well understand each other right now.

That was the Harry Twins there, as a group they were known as 1901, with the Along the Road to Gundagai following there, the theme music for the old Dad and Dave show. Here's Bill Anderson and friends. Then we'll have a song from a boy from Florida, John Anderson.

0: yesterday.
1: Well, sadly, missed a part of that one. It jumped there, got stuck. It didn't jump, it got stuck. I had to jump it over the gap. We lost it. Needs a bit of cleaning up, some of these old vinyls. That was John Anderson. That song was called The Disappearing Farmer, which is a sort of worldwide phenomena. Let's have a bit of bluegrass here. This is Ray Gore, along with CJ Lewinsky and a few friends along here with the Walking Shoes.

0: Time out! Time out!
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That was the original great Hank Williams, "See You, Won't You Sometimes Think of Me." And here's a song from his grandson, Hank Williams III.

0: sure was, Honky Tonk Girls. Well, we've got Wayne the Train Hancock here teaming up with Hank Williams III, the fellow we just heard, with Jute Joint Jumpin'.
1: Hey, Wayne the Train.
2: Yeah, what you want to do, brother man?
1: What are we gonna do tonight?
2: I thought we'd go down on Highway 80. You know, the Laywater Highway.

love. Elvis Presley there with After Loving You. And we're going way back to the old days now, the father of country music. This is Jimmy Rogers. Many of his songs were recorded or released as Blue Yodels. And this was Blue Yodel number 12, otherwise known as I'm Free from the Chain Gang. And it was recorded, tomorrow's the anniversary, 17th of May 1933.

An unmistakable Jimmy Rogers yodel there with I'm Free from the Chain Gang Now. And here's a song that debuted on the charts for Ray Price back in 1952. He'd only really just got going then, and at that time was using some of Hank Williams' band, the Drifting Cowboys. They sort of toured with him once Hank had passed away in 53, and he was using them then. He shared a house with Hank Williams for a while, did Ray Price, and this is Talk to Your Heart.

Coming up from who have we got? Oh, I know, Con Whelan from Tasmania. This is off his new album, Down the Wolf Carter Trail. Con's really dug up some fairly unheard of songs here from, well, at least unheard of for me, from Wolf Carter. This one's My Honeymoon Bridge Broke Down. So let's hear it here for young Con.

Well, I don't think that one's in my collection of Wilf Carter songs, so good on Con for recording that one. I've got a song now, this is featuring Merle Haggard and his number three wife, which one, two, three, yeah, I think number three, Leona Williams, the one that wrote all the songs, You Can't Break the Chains of Love.

Well, that must be about the fifth Ernest Tubbs song we've had today, sung by Merle Haggard, Waltz Across Texas. And, of course, his wife, Leona Williams, joined him there. I was looking, I didn't mean to go on to another song there, but I was looking for a Willie Nelson song, some of those earlier ones. Here's one, it's called I Just Don't Understand.

Well, folks, that's where we have to close off for today. Coming up to 2 o'clock, that last song, what a good one to end on. That was Hank Snow, the great Hank Snow, with You Broke the Strings on My Heart. Or the Strings, so was it the name of it? Yeah, along those lines anyway. Love the tune, and thanks for listening today. Just a reminder, Kaiho Valley Music Club, that's on tomorrow at the Scout Hall here in Dargaville now. Don't go to Kaiho. It's at the Scout Hall in Dargaville in Onslow Street. 1 o'clock start there, through till around about 4 o'clock. You're all welcome along, and a cup of tea as well halfway through. And we've got the Irish Hour of Country Music coming up at 5 o'clock. If you stay on this channel, Big River FM,

And tomorrow we have lots of country music, beginning with Paul Hazel at 9 o'clock. So until we meet again next week, you have a good week, and I look forward to catching up then, as I leave you with our usual theme here to go out on, Rex Franklin on guitar.

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But there's no way I can change it, neither friend can you. So I'll go catching yellow bellies

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1: Now, Miss Nancy Ann ran a boarding house with a faded sign that read, "Single rooms for single girls, no men allowed," it said. But rumor had it that a gentleman with a yen for love for a fee could always go to Nancy Ann's for some feminine company. Well, one night in June in the billiard room, I was chalking up with a friend. He was set to break when the door

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So we cut around the side and up the alley and stopped beside the back door. We were catching our breath when the door flew open and knocked poor Leo flat. And out through the smoke ran Mayor Wills wearing nothing but a black silk hat. And right behind him with his shirt tail afire came the local chief of police. And Banker Jones with a red-haired girl he always called his niece. Then I spied Miss Nancy Ann herself helping someone out of the fire. Her arm around the red bald head of old Judge McIntyre. A deacon, a dentist, a deputy sheriff, and one state congressman. The county physician, the city mortician, out through the flames they ran. A grand parade of girls in gowns and half-clad gentlemen. Through thick gray smoke that sweetly smelled of

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And we were heading back to the billiard hall when Leo turned to my friend. He said, "I believe that's the funniest show I've ever seen

0: timeout, ref.
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0: 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See you there.
1: You know, Snoopy, a little while back I had one of those carpal tunnel operations, and the doctor said, I want you to go home and shut up for 4 months. And that's kind of tough. I said, I'll try it. But while I was there, I wrote this song. Too many pain pills, too much pot, trying to be something that I'm not. Superman. Superman. Trying to do more than I can, got a little out of hand. I ain't Superman. Know what I'm talking about?
2: I blew my throat and I blew my toe. I wound up sipping on soup du jour. I wasn't Superman. Oh no, I wasn't Superman. I'm trying to do more than I can. I got a little out of hand. I wasn't Superman.
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0: 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You ain't Superman. 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
1: Welcome back to the Irish Country Music Hour here on Big River FM. And beginning this second half of the show, I've got a special request for John Joe, one of our regular listeners down there in the Super City. It's one from Fiona Innes, a fairly new recording called A Rose Has to Die. I hope you're enjoying today's selection, John. I know you'll enjoy this one.

This next song we released a couple of years ago was written maybe about 3 years ago. We had a big hit record with it. We think it's a humdinger. It's called The Tipperary Girl.

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7: G'day. Kia ora. Howdy. How are you? Yes, it's the New Zealand Retro Weekly Top 40 Countdown all over again. My name is Rob Walker, his name is Azza. And this time round, we're going back in time in New Zealand. We jump into the DeLorean. That's the preferred time travel machine. We're going back in time 45 years to May of 1981, a year when one of the most popular TV shows was watching dog trials, watching dogs round up sheep on TV. It was absolutely fascinating. It was more exciting than it sounds. Let's get into our countdown and bring back some memories.
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7: At number 40 comes the American band known as Styx, spelt with a Y and an X. As you know, they've been in the chart for about a month and just hanging in there this week at number 40, back in 1981. The best of times to kick us off on this week's Retro Top 40 Countdown.

the New Zealand Retro Weekly Top 40 Countdown, the best of times from Styx, which had fallen off the top 40 the previous week, just by one spot for 41, back into it this week at number 40. Well, Paul Weller's band The Jam are on our chart at number 39 with a song that wasn't released as a single in the UK, but it became one of the all-time biggest selling imported singles into the UK. I don't know why. That's Entertainment, The Jam.

0: number 39 on this week's New Zealand Retro Weekly Top 40 Countdown. That's Entertainment from The Jam, from an album called Sound Effects, which was our number 11 album. It had been in the chart for 4 weeks at this stage.
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0: It's a beautiful song in our number 38 position. A brand new entry this week in May of 1981 from James Taylor and the late J.D. Souther, who were both at the time going through divorces of sorts. James Taylor was divorcing Carly Simon, and J.D. Souther was separating from Linda Ronstadt. Her Town 2 was at number 38.

0: Number 38 on the New Zealand Retro Weekly Top 40 Countdown, J.D. Souther, who's no longer with us, and James Taylor in Her Town 2. It's a breakup song. Yeah, brand new entry at number 38. We've only just begun. It's May. It's 1981. The New Zealand Retro Weekly Top 40 Countdown continues in just a tickle.
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1: Welcome back to our countdown. It's 1981. This week of May, and at number 37 comes a song from the lady who appeared in the movie The Wiz. She played Dorothy, the same movie that Michael Jackson played the Scarecrow in. It was 1978. They were young and actually dated for a very brief time. Never knew love like this before. Stephanie Mills on our chart this week at number 37.

0: Never knew love like this before. Stephanie Mills on our chart at number 37 after 18 weeks in said chart.
1: Number 36.
0: Well, it's not often we get an instrumental in the chart, and this one is one of those. An instrumental is a brand new entry from Richard Clayderman. You'll remember him. The album was Reveries. The album was at number one back in 1981. Ballad, Poor Adeline, at number 36.

0: saying that variety is the spice of life. That's why the chat is made up of a huge amount of variety this week. This week of May of 1981. That's a new entry from Richard Clayderman. Ballade pour Adeline. And my apologies to the French for my pronunciation.
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0: Well, it's an anti-war song in our number 35 position from OMD, or Orchestral Maneuvers in the Dark. In fact, it's a re-entry. It's been in the chart, off the chart, and back into it in total 10 weeks at this stage. Now, the album it comes from is called Organisation. It was bubbling under at number 41. Enola Gay at 35. It's OMD.

2 weeks. Number 34. We'll stay in the UK for our number 34 song from The Cure. And The Cure fans will know this already, that there's only two instruments in this entire song. It's a drum kit and two bass guitars. Oh, that makes three in total, I suppose. Primary, The Cure at 34.

0: The New Zealand Retro Weekly Top 40 Countdown this week of May of 1981 is where we are. Number 34, Primary from The Cure, down from number 29 from the week before. It had been in the chart for 3 weeks. And we're going to take a break and we'll be back with the countdown shortly. But I tell you what, if nothing else, you can tell this already. The amount of variety in this countdown is huge and very representative of 1981 in more ways than one. We'll continue in just a moment.
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0: As the New Zealand Retro Weekly Top 40, where no one can say them or play them quite like Rob.
1: Number 33. Welcome back to our countdown this week of May of 1981 is where we are, 45 years ago. If you say it quickly, oh no, it still has the same effect. At number 33 comes a song from the duo who were getting on at the time, because they don't these days. That really irritates me. I wish they would, you know, reconcile and put their differences aside. Daryl Hall and John Oates at number

0: Number 33 in Kiss on my list from Daryl Hall and John Oates. They'd moved up a bit from number 48 the week before. The song had been in the chart for 3 weeks. It wasn't intended for them to sing. Actually, Daryl Hall wrote it for his girlfriend's sister to perform, and he'd recorded a demo for her to sing along to. Daryl Hall's manager went, "Nope, you're doing that song." Great song.
1: Number 32.
0: We're in an era where songs used to tell a story. Our number 32 song actually tells a true story from Dan Fogelberg. Back in 1975, he was visiting his parents for Christmas in Illinois when he ran into an old girlfriend from Woodruff High School. Her name was Jill Anderson. She's the inspiration for Same Old Lang Syne at number 32.

0: song from Dan Fogelberg and Same Old Lang Syne at number 32. It's just lovely, isn't it? Telling the story of a past relationship and wondering, you know. Okay. Oh, what's that? I'll come back, Robert. Of course, we lost Dan Fogelberg. In 2007, he was only 56 years of age. He died of cancer.
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0: Stray Cats are on our chart at number 31 from their debut album called Stray Cats, which was a new entry onto the album chart this week in 81 at number 18. We're going to rock this

0: number 31 on the New Zealand Retro Weekly Top 40 Countdown this week of May 81. Rock This Town. Stray Cats love it. Stray Cats the album at number 18. It's a good countdown so far as the countdown rolls on.
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1: We have some time to spare, so let's play a song from an incredible Kiwi album called Waiata from Split Ends. It was our number three album this week back in 1981. It had been number one the week before. From it comes the song. Love it. It's One Step Ahead.

One Step Ahead from Split Ends, from the album Waiata, our number three album this week back in 1981, an exquisite album. And if you catch the video to that song, you'll see Eddie Rayner doing the moonwalk. I'm not making this up. This was 1981. Michael Jackson didn't do it until 1983. Just saying. Our countdown

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3: Welcome back to the New Zealand Retro Weekly Top 40 Countdown. We're in May of 1981 for this countdown. My name is Rob Walker. Oh, it's a mail. And it's from a listener called Grant Hughes. How are you, Grant? Grant says, I've thoroughly enjoyed listening to the New Zealand Retro Top 40 for at least the last 6 or 7 years. Oh, good on you, mate. I've tried listening every Sunday evening on the Coromandel CFM or on a Wednesday evening for the repeat broadcast if I missed the weekend show. He says, I must have missed a show recently because I went searching for somewhere to listen to it again and discovered your brilliant archive. Yeah, if you go to absoundbites.co.nz, there's all our previous shows. Look it up. Not now. You gotta listen to this countdown first. Good on you, Grant.
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3: Now, at the start of this countdown, you'll remember me saying that variety is the spice of life, and variety is the theme in this week's countdown of May of 1981, because at number 30 comes a new entry, and it's a novelty song. We loved our novelty songs in New Zealand. Fred Wedlock was his name. He had a hit with the oldest swinger.

number 30 and the oldest swinger in town. That's Fred Wedlock, a brand new entry from 1981. Yeah. Poor old Fred, when he passed away in 2010, he had a heart attack. He was 67 years of age. Number 29. At number 29 comes a song from REO Speedwagon, who got their name from a fire truck, but more about that soon. The song written by Kevin Cronin, the lead singer, who says he wrote it after discovering his wife had had an affair on him. Let's keep on loving you at number 29.

0: 29. Keep on loving you from REO Speedwagon. The song had been in the chart for 10 weeks. REO Speedwagon got their name from a manufacturer of trucks, pronounced Rio Speedwagons, and they were often used for fire trucks. We're talking a long time ago. Yep, back in the 1930s. But what a cool name.
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0: I love stories like this. And number 28 song comes from Steve Winwood from an album called Ark of a Diver, which was our number 8 album back in 1981. The song was recorded with drums at the beginning of the song, but the engineer accidentally erased that track and the drums couldn't be restored. So Steve Winwood replaced the intro of the song with a keyboard synthesizer sound. They spent 2 weeks trying to patch things up. In the end, it worked out just fine, saying it was a disaster that turned into something really memorable. While you see a chance, Steve Winwood at number 28.

0: 78 on the New Zealand Retro Weekly Top 40 Countdown. While you see a chance, take it. The song had been in the chart for 3 weeks from Ark of a Diver, a number 8 album, this very week, and Steve Winwood turned 78 just a few days ago on the 12th of May.
1: Number 27.
0: Beautiful song from the late John Lennon at number 27 from his album Double Fantasy, the album at number 12 on our album chart. He said, just days before his murder, that the song was inspired by a moment of clarity when he realised what women do in the world, and in fact they are
2: for the other half of the sky.
0: It's woman at 27.

0: Number 27 on this week's New Zealand Retro Weekly Top 40 Countdown, John Lennon and Woman from Double Fantasy, of course, still reeling from the murder of John Lennon at the end of 1980. And there is a connection to John Lennon coming up in our world news headlines soon here at the Retro Top 40.
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0: Frying tourmaline crystals, not wheat, in a removable heat pack to warm in the microwave or cool in the freezer. 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
1: Kia ora, I'm Darren Mills, and here are some of the news headlines and events from around the world back in May of 1981. On the 2nd of May, Aer Lingus Flight 164 was hijacked just before landing at London's Heathrow Airport. The flight continued on to France before the hijacker, who reportedly demanded the releasing of the third secret of Fatima, was subdued. On the 5th of May, after 66 days on a hunger strike, 26-year-old provisional IRA member and British MP Bobby Sands died in prison maze. 9 more hunger strikers died in the next 3 months. 9th of May, still over in that part of the world, Belfast police feared that Irish Republican Army guerrillas planned to avenge the death of the hunger striker Bobby Sands by assassinating prominent figures. Those fears mounted after the authorities confirmed rumours of an explosion at a Scottish oil terminal while Her Majesty Queen Elizabeth II, Prince Philip and King Olav V of Norway were visiting. The blast occurred at the Solomvo North Sea oil terminal in the Shetland Islands, north of Scotland, soon after the IRA's provisional wing said it had planted a device there. The police didn't confirm the explosion till after the rumours of it had circulated on the island for 24 hours. Police at the time said the explosion damaged the terminal's power station but caused no casualties. The Queen was officially opening the terminal in a building 400 metres away, and nobody among the 700 guests there heard the blast. May the 11th, Jamaican reggae singer Bob

0: Bob Marley passed away at the age of 36 from cancer. His state funeral was held on the 21st of May. May 11, Andrew Lloyd Webber's musical Cats, based on poetry by T.S. Eliot, directed by Trevor Nunn, opened on the West End in London. It ran for 8,949 performances. May 13, Pope John Paul II was shot by a Turkish gunman as he entered St. Peter's Square in Vatican City to address a general audience. He, of course, recovered. May 15, George Harrison released the single All Those Years Ago in the UK. The song was a tribute to John Lennon, who was shot and killed in December 1980. The song also featured Ringo Starr on drums and Paul and Linda McCartney on backing vocals. May 15, Her Royal Highness, the Princess Royal, Princess Anne, gave birth to a daughter in London. Zara Anne Elizabeth Phillips was born at 8:15 at St Mary's Hospital, London. She's now, of course, Zara Tyndall, married to former England rugby player Mike Tyndall. 21st May, François Mitterrand became the first socialist president of the French Fifth Republic. And on the 22nd of May, serial killer Peter Sutcliffe was found guilty and sentenced to life imprisonment on 13 counts of murder and 7 of attempted murder in the UK. And that was just some of the news-making headlines and events from around the world in May of 1981. I'm Darren Mills, and now it's back to the hits on the New Zealand Retro Weekly Top 40 Countdown with Rob Walker.
1: Thanks, Darren. And Darren will have New Zealand's news headlines from May of 81 later in the program.
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1: 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But Shaken Stevens' version on our chart in 81, it's This Old House at 26.

Number 26 on this week's New Zealand Retro Weekly Top 40 Countdown. A brand new entry in this old house from Shaky Stevens, who got the name Shaky after, well, he played Elvis Presley in a West End production of the musical Elvis. Yeah, Shaky kind of makes sense. His real name is Mike.

0: Michael Barrett.
1: Number 25.
0: Well, it's almost a novelty song in our number 25 position from the Rovers. Up until this point, known as the Irish Rovers, but they had a bit of a comeback. You see, they've been around since 1963, formed in Canada, making it onto the charts in 1981 with Wasn't That a Party?

0: Wasn't That a Party at number 25 from The Rovers? The song had been in our chart for 8 weeks back in 1981. Did you know The Rovers, or the Irish Rovers, are still going to this day? And in fact, with the exception of the COVID-19 pandemic, the band has not taken a break from touring since 1965.
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0: Joe DeLouis is on our chart at number 24. His real name is Jonah Lewis. However, there was a department store in the UK called Jonah Lewis, and he didn't want

0: one of the big songs that appears on the radio at Christmas time every year, Jonah Louie and Stop the Cavalry. The song had been in the chart for 10 weeks at this stage, at number 24 this week back in 1981. Stay there, our countdown continues in just a moment.
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0: Number 23. Hey, welcome back to our countdown. We're in 1981, this week of May, and it's Dolly Parton in our countdown at number 23. Now, she's not very well at the moment. She's suffering from a number of things, including kidney stones. And before we play her number 23 song this week, here she is with a recent update on her health. She posted it in a video on her social media account on May the 4th.
4: And I have some good news and a little bad news. But the good news is I'm responding really well to meds and treatments, and I'm improving every day. Now, the bad news is it's going to take me a little while before I'm up to stage performance level, because some of the meds and treatments make me a little bit swimmy-headed, as my grandma used to say. And, of course, I can't be dizzy carrying around banjos, guitars, and such on 5-inch heels. And you know that I'm going to be wearing them. Not to mention all those heavy rhinestone outfits, the big hair, my big personality. Lord, that would make anybody swim-headed. But just think of me as like an old classic car that once restored can be better than ever. So I have great doctors, and I'm doing really well, and they assure me that everything I have is treatable. So I'm going with that. And I just want you to know I thank you for standing by me and that I will always love you. Thank you.
0: Yeah, way to go, Di. She's 80 years of age now. In 1981, she starred in a movie called 9 to 5. It's Dolly Parton at 23.

0: Working 9 to 5. Dolly Parton at number 23 this week back in 1981. What a great song. Yeah, been in the chart for 3 weeks.
1: Number 22.
0: Alrighty then, hey, number 22.

0: Number 22 on this week's New Zealand Retro Weekly Top 40 Countdown, The Pointer Sisters and Slow Hands. It was a brand new entry, which means first week on sale at the record stores, and we all went out and bought it, which is why it was at number 22.
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3: What kind of music do you usually have here?
4: 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We got country and western.
0: Country music makes it onto the chart in the number 21 position from Terry Gibbs. The song had been in the chart for 5 weeks, down from number 18 the week before to 21 this week. If somebody's knocking, it's Terry Gibbs.

0: Harry Gibbs and Somebody's Knocking. Should I Let Him In? Number 21 this week. A country crossover hit, making it into our chart, and had been in our chart for 5 weeks. This week in 1981. Our countdown will continue in just a moment. Oh, got a long way to go before we reach a magnificent number one song and a whole bunch of memories before then.
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5: We have some time up our sleeves. Let's play a song from Bob Marley and the Wailers. Now, Darren mentioned in the New Zealand Retro World News earlier that on the 11th of May, we saw the passing of Bob Marley at Jackson Memorial Hospital in Miami, Florida, in the United States at the age of 36. I mean, that's way too young. The Redemption Song, bubbling under this week at number 47.

0: the New Zealand Retro Weekly Top 40 Countdown with Bob Marley and the Wailers. Redemption Song was a new entry, bubbling under at number 47. It did come back into the top 40 following the death of Bob Marley in May of 1981. Our countdown will continue in just a moment.
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2: In the immortal words of Bon Jovi. Yes, and all the diehard Bon Jovi fans will be saying, hang on a minute, Bon Jovi wasn't around in 1981. Well, not really, but sort of. In 1981, John Bon Jovi formed a band called the John Bon Jovi Band, and they appeared on the Uncle Floyd Show. There you go.
3: Number 20.
2: Alrighty, on with the countdown. Number 20 comes a song from Devo. They'd had a very disappointing album response in 1979 and needed a hit. They say they got the inspiration for the medley, if there is one, of Whip It from Pretty Woman from Roy Orbison. See if you can hear it.

0: number 20 on the New Zealand Retro Weekly Top 40 Countdown. Whip It and Whip It Good. That song had been in our Top 40 for 15 weeks from the album Freedom of Choice, our number 19 album.
1: Number 19.
0: Well, it's a beautiful ballad from Stevie Wonder from his album Hotter Than July, another 10 album this week. Number 19 comes the gorgeous Lately.

0: It's Lately from Stevie Wonder at number 19. The song had been in the chart for 4 weeks. The album Hotter Than July, a masterpiece, was at number 10 on the album chart and had been in our album chart for 22 weeks at this point.
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0: Speaking of lovely ballads, there's another one in our chart at number 18 from Denise Williams with the Michael Zager Band. Song had been in our chart for 11 weeks. It's Time Heals Every Wound.

0: Time Heals Every Wound, number 18 this week, back in 1981. Denise Williams, who's now 75 years of age, and Michael Zager. That song had been in our chart for 11 weeks. Oh, lovely.
1: Number 17.
0: Now, you'll remember me mentioning the fact that we had variety in this week's countdown, and another novelty song appears in our chart at number 17. An Australian cultural icon known as Slim Dusty, who's no longer with us, had recorded this song. It charted, in fact, to reach number one in Australia. This week here in New Zealand at number 17, it's Duncan Slim.

0: One more.
1: Yes, because Duncan is my mate. That's the late Slim Dusty and our number 17 song. I've been in the chart for 6 weeks at this stage. Slim Dusty passed away in 2003 at the age of 76. His real name was David Kirkpatrick. Our countdown continues in a moment.
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1: Kia ora, I'm Darren Mills, and here are some of the news headlines and events from here in New Zealand back in May of 1981. Back on the map, yes indeed, New Zealand was back on the map as far as the BBC TV was concerned. A map of the world, not including New Zealand, was used as the backdrop for a weekly programme. The omission was noticed by a Christchurch-born man, Mr. Russ Bourne, who worked as a librarian in London. A letter to the BBC resulted in New Zealand being reinstated when the next programme was shown. May 20th of 1981, it was reported on this day that New Zealand was to get its first glimpse of the needle-nosed supersonic aircraft, the Concorde. Later in the year, the faster-than-sound British Airways jet would make a special flight from London to Auckland as part of a fundraising venture by the Air Pilots Charity, and would also be used to raise funds for Auckland's Museum of Transport and Technology, MOTAT. 22nd May, the Prime Minister Robert Muldoon announced that Her Majesty Queen Elizabeth II and the Duke of Edinburgh, Prince Philip, would be visiting for an eight-day tour of New Zealand. They arrived in Christchurch on the 12th of October and spent the next 8 days travelling around the country, either on land or on their yacht, the Britannia. They visited Ashburton, Wellington, Dunedin, Kerikeri, Kaikohe, and Auckland, not necessarily in that order. While she was in Wellington, she attended some constitutional functions. They came to New Zealand after visiting Australia. They made a state visit to Sri Lanka after their New Zealand visit. 29th of May, Air New Zealand's long-standing ambition to show its distinctive koru tail symbol in London came a step closer with the arrival of its first Boeing 747 Jumbo into the country. The first of five 747s that will replace the airline's DC-10s arrived at Auckland Airport. The Boeing Airline Company officially handed over the $60 million aircraft at a ceremony in Seattle, Washington, in the USA. And that was just some of the news making headlines and events from here in New Zealand back in May of 1981. I'm Darren Mills. 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
2: 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At number 16 comes Black Slate from the album Amigo, our number 24 album. It's Boom Boom on the Retro Top 40.

0: Boom Boom, in the words of Basil Brush, who was going to appear in New Zealand at the end of June at Telethon in 1981. Really? A Black Slate. Yeah, the song had been in the chart for 6 weeks. This week at number 16.
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0: Is it Black Slate again? With the title track of the album Amigo, a number 24 album, at

0: Number 15 on this week's New Zealand Retro Weekly Top 40 Countdown, Black Slate and Amigo. They were to tour New Zealand in 1981 as well. And, of course, they held the number 16 position with Boom Boom.
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0: Number 14. The now 78-year-old Eddie Grant is on our chart in 1981 with this song. It had been on our chart for 13 weeks at this stage. Do You Feel My Love? At 14.

0: May of 1981, and Do You Feel My Love? Eddie Grant, he'd been in the chart for 13 weeks with that song, dropping a couple of spots from number 12 to number 14. Our countdown continues in just a tick. Don't go anywhere.
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0: Welcome back to our countdown. We're in New Zealand, 1981. It's May, and the countdown continues. And our number 13 song comes Blondie. You see, back in 1979, Deborah Harry went to a concert featuring some rap artists, and it was then that she decided that, you know what, we need a rap song. Calling it Rapture in 81 from the album Auto American. It's Blondie at 13.

0: Friday Trade Weekly Top 40 Countdown, a rapping Deborah Harry from Blondie in Rapture. The song had been in the chart for 5 weeks, holding steady at number 13. The album Auto American that it came from was at number 31. It had spent 17 weeks in our album chart.
1: Number 12.
0: Well, it's definitely New Romantic at number 12. The band was Visage. Oh, this song's just so memorable. From the album Visage, a new entry at number 14 on the album chart, it's the incomparable Fade to Grey at number 12.

0: number 12 on this week's countdown, and Fade to Grey from Visage, the band led by Steve Strange. And the French lyrics you hear were performed by one of the band's girlfriends.
1: This is the NZ Retro Weekly Top 40, May 1981.
0: Number 11. Well, this is where Sheena Easton reaches the charts. And here in New Zealand, she's at number 11. This was her second release. The first one didn't chart. And the song was originally entitled 9 to 5, but because of Dolly Parton's song, they had to quickly rename it to Morning Train. 9 to 5, a brand new entry from Sheena Easton.

Number 11 in Morning Train, 9 to 5, Sheena Easton. That was her first big hit, the song, a brand new entry this week back in May of 1981. We've got just over our top 10 ahead of us. Stay there. Don't go anywhere. And if you do, come back. I'm saving you a seat right next to me.

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1: We've got a bit of time up our sleeves. Let's play a song from an album from Dire Straits, an album that only contained 7 tracks. That's because some of them were quite long. One of them, in fact, reaching more than 8 minutes. The album was called Making Movies, and it was sitting at number 6 on our album chart this week back in 1981. It had been on our album chart for 20 weeks. Let's play a song from Dire Straits, Making Movies. It's

0: The New Zealand Retro Weekly Top 40 Countdown, Solid Rock from Dire Straits. Never released as a single from the album, but performed at every one of their live shows. From the album Make Movies, a number 6 album this week back in 1981. Stay there, our countdown continues in just a moment.
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2: 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Our top 10 is ahead of us for this week's New Zealand Retro Weekly Top 40 Countdown. It's May, it's 1981. 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
2: At number 10 comes a song from Madness inspired by Pink Floyd's Another Brick in the Wall. What do you say? Well, they say that the song didn't really strike a chord with them because they went to a public school. Baggy Trousers, Madness at number 10.

0: Number 10 in Baggy Trousers from Madness. Down from number 3 from the previous week. Song had been on the chart for a mere 2 weeks at this stage.
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0: Well, it's New Zealand Music Month and Kiwi music appears in our number 9 position from that magnificent album from Split Ends called Waiata, number 3 album. Down from number 1, had we number 1. And the 1980 True Colours album was also in our album chart at number 16. That album had been in our album chart for 60 weeks. From Waiata comes History Never Repeats, Split Ends at number 1.

0: number 9 and History Never Repeats from Split Enz. We know now in the year 2026 that it most certainly does repeat, with Split Enz back on stage. Can you believe it? In 2026. That song had been in our chart for 4 weeks.
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0: Number 8. It's a huge song with an impressive drum solo that we all used to mime whenever it played on the radio.

0: At number 8 from Phil Collins. Now here is Phil Collins talking a few years ago to Dan Rather on The Big Interview through Access TV in the USA on how that famous drum fill came about.
1: There was a studio in London called The Townhouse which had this stone room, and that's where I'd recorded with Peter Gabriel. You know, I was his drummer for a little while when he couldn't afford American musicians. So he invited me to play on some tracks on that album, which was his third album. And there was a song called Intruder on that, which was basically my drum part and a song he adapted to fit it. But I fell in love with the engineer who got the sound. So when I did my solo album, I, you know, got together with him and we did Face Value together. So when we did In the Air Tonight, you know, we got set up in the live room and I was playing. He was getting the sound. And then when we came to record, I did a drum fill into my intro. And that fill was da da da da da da da da da da. And we thought, that sounds good. And we left it at that, you know. And when we came to mix it, you know, we really went to town on it. And it was my album, so the drums could be as loud as I wanted.
0: In the Air Tonight, Phil Collins at number 8.

0: Number 8 in the year tonight from Phil Collins. The song had been in our chart for 7 weeks. From that album, Face Value, one of my favourite albums. And number 7 album this week back in 1981. We'll continue in just a moment.
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0: 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You know, when you're drawing from the 50s, 60s, 70s, and 80s, you never know what you're going to hear next. I'll be giving you some of the stories behind the songs, so join me, Mark Nielsen, for Let the Good Times Roll, Monday nights from 8 to 10 on Big River FM.

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1: Number 7. Well, it's a very memorable song in our number 7 position. The album was King of the Wild Frontier at number 17 from Adam and the Ants. That album had been in our chart for 12 weeks. The song in our singles chart for 12 weeks. It's Ants Music at number 7.

0: 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Adam and the Ants and Ant Music have been on our chart for 12 weeks. This week at number 7.
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0: Number 7. Well, at number 6 comes a tribute to John Lennon, who had been murdered at the end of 1980. And Roxy Music started playing this song, which was an album track from John Lennon, in their live performances, eventually recording the song with a beautiful rendition of Jealous Guy at number 6.

0: Number 6, Jealous Guy. Originally a John Lennon song, he recorded it 10 years earlier in 1971. A tribute to him from Roxy Music at number 6.
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0: Speaking of John Lennon, let's play an album track from Double Fantasy, our number 12 album. The song is dedicated to John Lennon and Yoko Ono's son, Sean. It's noted for its gentle, reassuring tone and themes of parental affection and optimism. It's Beautiful Boy, Darling Boy, from the album Double Fantasy.

0: from the album Double Fantasy. That's Beautiful Boy from John Lennon. The album Double Fantasy had been in our album chart for 21 weeks at this stage, number 13 this week, back in 1981. Before we go to our break, at number 5 for your bingo card was Christy Lane and a song called One Day at a Time from the album Uplifting Songs of Faith and Inspiration. Our countdown continues in just a moment.
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1: Welcome back to our countdown. It's May, it's 1981, and if you were sitting in front of your 21-inch television back in those days, you would have remembered a TV show called Minder, starring Dennis Waterman. He played the character Terry McCann, and George Cole played Arthur Daly. It was a great show. It ran until 1994, the theme tune from the TV show, performed by Dennis Waterman. I Could Be So Good For You, was on our chart at number 4.

0: Oh, it was such a good show. Yes, it was appointment watching, that was. That, of course, was Dennis Waterman, and I Could Be So Good For You from the TV show Minder.
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0: It's Kiwi music, and it should be. Why not? It's New Zealand's Music Month for the month of May, and at number three comes a song from Dean Waititi and the Rising All Stars, recorded in a garage with musicians from the Blind Institute. Waititi couldn't pay the musicians, so he just fed them some lunch. He gave them Kentucky Fried Chicken. Once the recording was finished, Dean Waititi had a pile of singles produced, costing him about $96, sent them to radio stations in Auckland, and then bombarded them with requests to play the song. The tactic worked. The Bridge at number three.

my concern for the pals of the bridge. Constantly

0: one of the most memorable songs of 1981 on our chart this week in May. At number three, The Bridge from Dean Waratini and the Rising All Stars. The song had been in the chart for 15 weeks at this stage. Down from number two from the previous week.
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0: Number two. Continuing the New Zealand Music Month theme in our number two position, the band is The Swingers. Here is Andrew McLennan on how the band and the song fared across the ditch.
2: They were just enormous in Australia. It was some kind of, you know, all records were broken with that song, and I think it was the fastest climbing single since Eagle Rock. It was huge.
0: Counting the beat, The Swingers.

0: number two on the New Zealand Retro Weekly Top 40 Countdown this week of May of 1981, counting the beat from the Swears. Oh, one of my favourite songs. Even to this day in 2026, down from number one where it was the previous week, this week at number two, which means we've got a new number one. We'll bring that to you shortly as the countdown continues.
1: You know, I could have been an eye specialist.
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2: Alrighty, here we go. It's time to bring you your number one song this week of May back in 1981 here in New Zealand. The song that we saved our pocket money up for and went out and bought at the local record store. Before we do that, a quick mention, Richard Clayderman and Reveries was at number one, our number one album. I don't know. It'll be on the chart for 8 weeks at this stage. Right, let's do it. Let's play our number one song.
3: Number one.
2: Well, it comes from Smokey Robinson, the title track from the album, which was a brand new entry at number 27 on our album chart. It's Being With You, Smokey Robinson at number one.

It's Mikey Robinson and being with you at number one this week back in May of 1981. What a fantastic song. The song had been in our chart for 3 weeks at this stage. Smokey Robinson wrote the song. Yes, he offered it to Kim Carnes first, but she declined, so he recorded it himself. Number one this week. That's our countdown. Thanks to Rick Perry for the intros. Thanks to Darren Mills for the news.

0: together. Until next week, my name's Rob Walker, and I'm out of here.
1: 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I'm Rick Perry.
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2: 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On the next show, we'll be uncovering the 22 degrees of separation of Kiwi songstress Sharon O'Neill. Words just a breath away from my head, breaking into tiny pieces. And American singer-songwriter and multi-instrumentalist Prince. Where'd you live here? Take a look around. Along the way, we'll also be hearing from Robert Palmer, Pink Floyd, and NSYNC. 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I'm Darren Mills with the most unique show on radio. 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
0: Whoa, we'd love to hear him say, go ahead and make my day. He just stood in the door at the 44 and said,
1: go ahead, punk, make my day.

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0: 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Whether Smith or Wesson, you taught him a lesson.
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1: Go ahead, punk, make my day. No trial, no reports to file. 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

I've lost count of the hours, and I've lost track of the days. 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Everything that is, except the memories you left me. 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
3: Hey, bud, you got a spud?
4: No, fool, but I got a cool.
3: Now, I'm a feller with a heart of gold, with the ways of a gentleman, I've been told. The kind of a feller that wouldn't even harm a flea. But if me and a certain character met, the guy that invented the cigarette, I'd murder that son of a gun in the first degree. Now, it ain't cause that I don't smoke myself, and I don't reckon they hinder your health. I've smoked them all my life, and I ain't dead yet. But nicotine slaves are all the same at a petting party or a poker game. Everything's gotta stop while they have

Now, in a game of chance the other night, old Dame Fortune was doing me right. The kings and the queens, they just kept on coming around. Then I got a full and I bet it high, but my bluff didn't work on a certain guy. He just kept on a-raising and a-laying the money down. Now, he'd raise me and I'd raise him. I sweated blood, I got a sink or swim. He finally called and then didn't raise the bet. I said, "Ace is full, pal, how about you?" And he said, "Well, I'll tell you in just a minute or two, but right now I just gotta have a cigarette."

The other night, I had a date with the cutest little girl in the 48 states, a high-bred, uptown, fancy little dame. Now, she said she loved me, and it seemed to me that things were just about like they ought to be, so hand in hand, we strolled down Lover's Lane. She was oh so far from a chunk of ice, and our smooching party was going real nice, so help me, Hannah, I think I'd have been there yet. But I give her a kiss and a little squeeze, and she said, Tex, excuse me, please, but I just gotta have another cigarette.

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0: You know Snazzy Gifts is the home of dragons and fairies and unicorns and pixies and what has to be the largest range anywhere in the north, but Snazzy Gifts is also the home of sage. Sage, a traditional medicine plant of the indigenous American peoples, used for healing and ceremony, for cleansing and purification, and to open up to a greater connection with the sacred. 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

0: Show first broadcast several years ago. Please bear this in mind as you listen. There may well be comments made that are no longer valid, like, for instance, artists referred to as living who have since passed away. We rerun these older editions, alternating with the new shows, as many listeners have indicated that they enjoy hearing what was being released back then and what the show was covering, bearing in mind that the show was not available other than on the original station at that time. During the show, you will hear announcements telling you when this edition was first broadcast. You will also hear mention of the chat room that the station ran at that time. Back then, because the show was usually presented live, listeners could email in or comment into the chat room in real time as the show went out. Now, in 2026, the show is on different stations around the world on different days of the week, so you can no longer call into the show or use that chat room and email. But you can still chat and you can still email in because we have made special arrangements using Facebook and a dedicated email address. We have a Facebook page where you can keep up with news of the show and a Facebook group which you can join, and there you can chat with me or with other listeners. Now that is available all the time, not just when the show is on, and it's open even on the weeks when we have a vintage show. So don't be a stranger, make contact. It's wonderful to hear from listeners in different parts of the world. Every hour during the show, at about 15 minutes into the hour, you will hear an announcement telling how to keep in touch and how to chat. So it may help to have a pen and paper ready. Please tell us what you think of the show and send in any requests. I'm always happy to hear from you and always happy to include dedications and requests in the new shows. So now, sit back and enjoy 3 hours of wonderfully diverse country music.
1: Paul Hazell.

Hello, good evening, and welcome to another 3 hours of the very best of country music on behalf of myself. That's Paul Hazell and my world of country. And we've got a very special evening lined up for you this evening. There's some of the usual mix, but there's also two substantial tributes this evening to two very, very important country music stars who've passed away recently. I'll tell you a little bit more about it very shortly, but let's make a start this evening with one of Ireland's top stars. This is Eugene Dornan.

Oh, now that was a nice start, wasn't it? BJ the DJ, that was Eugene Dornan from Ireland. I've always rather liked his voice. I particularly like him, though, on the slower, more emotive songs, because he's got a very emotive voice. But he does those fast ones and or medium-paced ones just as well. Now, this evening, very special evening this evening, because we've recently lost two of the very top names in the business. Glen Campbell, of course, needs absolutely no introduction, because he was so big and was very, very well known around the world. The other act that we're playing tribute to this evening, though, may not be so well known to everybody, and that is Rick Carey of the couple Rick and Thel Carey. I'm going to be paying tribute to them very shortly, and I'm absolutely confident that even if you don't know the name, you will enjoy the music. And I'll tell you a bit more about Rick and Thel Carey very, very shortly. But right now, we're going to progress on with a nice ballad. This is coming up. It's a bit of an older recording, this one, from George Morgan.

Oh, now, he did have a wonderful voice, didn't he? That was George Morgan, one of the great balladeers of country music. We lost him quite a few years ago now, but his music is just as dynamic as it was in the days when he was still with us. OK, we're moving on, and I've got a request here. This one's coming from Del Boy, and he's asked me to play a track by Buddy Holly. And in particular, I'm going to be playing Down the Line. Now, in case you're not aware of this, although Buddy Holly is undoubtedly best known as a rock and roller, his roots were in country music, and he did record some country songs. And indeed, a lot of rock and rollers and country singers have covered the songs that he recorded. One of the albums that came out that became very, very rare on vinyl was an album called Holly in the Hills, and it featured some of the recordings of Buddy Holly with Bob Montgomery, where they were doing, on some of the tracks, some pretty rootsy, raw country music. And that became a real rarity for many, many years, and the copies of the vinyl became very valuable. But then it did get reissued on a CD.

and I'm delighted to say that the company that reissued it was none other than BGO, Beat Goes On, the company that we quite often play their country releases on World of Country. So this one's specially for you, Del Boy. This is Buddy Holly and Bob Montgomery and Down the Line.

Ah, Buddy Holly there, and with Bob Montgomery and Down the Line. And that actually comes from the album Holly in the Hills. As you can tell from that track, it wasn't a pure country album, but some of the tracks were pure country. And but I don't know that I'd go so far as to say that that one was, but nevertheless, the country influence is always there in Buddy Holly's music. And, of course, Buddy Holly's influence is always there in country music. But there's very little doubt about the next track, because this is the Chuck Wagon Boys, and they're doing their version of San Antonio Rose. And believe it or not, they are a Japanese band.

Oh yes. Well, I'm going to quote Johnny Heap. He's actually on the chat room at the moment. He says this band really swings. They certainly do. The Japanese band, and it's the Chuck Wagon Boys, not to be confused with the Chuck Wagon Gang, which was an American gospel group. Okay, in a few moments' time, we're going to be starting our tribute to Rick and Fel Carey. But first of all, I've got an email in from Peggy Mitchell. She's one of our regulars over in Canada. And she sent her apologies tonight. She said she can't be with us. She's just worked the whole night through. And she must get up and do it again this afternoon. Of course, it is early afternoon over there in Canada. And she said if she tried to listen, she'd probably fall off her chair. Well... Well, we wouldn't want you to do that, Peggy, so you're forgiven. Anyway, she sends her apologies to all her friends on the chat room, says she can't make it tonight. Anyway, in just a few moments' time, we're going to start off our tribute to Rick and Fel Carey.

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The show has a Facebook page too, just called Paul Hazel's World of Country, where I post information about forthcoming shows and other news. And we have a private Facebook group recently set up where listeners can chat and exchange views between or during the shows. 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

0: Oh, there's that lovely voice. I chose that track to open up our tribute this evening. That was Rick Carey, and joining him on the vocals there was Rod McCormack. And, of course, the song was called Where the River Disappears Around the Bend. Lovely, relaxed track. And the reason I wanted to start off with a track that emphasised Rick Carey is that he is one of the true pioneers of Australian country music, and he passed away at home on the 27th of July. Now, Rick became a household name around the outback country centres of Australia, along with his wife, Thel, while touring for 30 years with their Rick and Thel Carey country show. Rick with Thel Carey were often referred to as Mr. and Mrs. Country, and quite understandable too, I have to say. And the Rick and Thel show became one of the most popular country music touring shows in Australian country music history. Now, that's really saying something when you think of the different artists that have taken touring shows around the outback. People like Tex Morton, Buddy Williams, Brian Young, and many others. And yet, the Rick and Thel show, of course, Slim Dusty, of course, you mustn't forget him, but the Rick and Thel Carey show, one of the most popular of the lot. Now, Rick was also very well known and loved for his comedy. He had an alter ego called Cousin Ratsack, and he was one of Australia's comedy greats. This side of his talent was nurtured through working with the comedian Freddie Meredith, with whom in later years he would occasionally do a double act as twin brothers. Rick is acknowledged as having been one of the greatest slapstick comedy performers of his time. Country legend Johnny Greenwood, very familiar to us here on World of Country because he's often on the chat room. In fact, he's on there tonight. He knew them well, and sometimes appeared on the same bills. And he recalls that Rick was one of the best situation comics ever seen in the touring shows, and I believe was at least equal to the likes of George Wallace Jr. Now, that's a compliment indeed. Now, it's not possible in a short tribute like this to fully account all that Rick and Thel did for country music in Australia. But tonight I'm going to do a fairly substantial tribute because of their importance to the Australian country scene. And I will try to spotlight some of the main things and highlight some of the classic recordings from their long career. Whatever I do, whatever I miss out, it's going to be a great pity because they did so much that was good. But as I say, I'll try and spotlight some of the main ones.
1: I will make one observation, though, before we start, and that is that when I first came out to live in Australia in 1985, I had heard one or two tracks of Rick and Thel, but not very much. But the one thing that I began to pick up very, very quickly was the very deep love and respect that the country music community and the fans had for Rick and Thel Carey, and they clearly had a reputation and a pedigree that they could quite justifiably be very, very proud of. So let's now see what we can do to

to raise awareness amongst our listeners who perhaps have not come across the music of Rick and Fel Carey in the past. So here's a track that I've always thought really demonstrates their ability to bring out the emotion, human emotion of a relationship. And just listen to the words of this. If it doesn't bring a lump to your throat, then I'll be surprised. This is a number called Will You Love Me When It's Over?

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4: Hi, this is Paul Hazel, and I just want to remind you that you're listening to a vintage edition of the show this week. This one was recorded in August 2017. Now back to the original show. And at this point, the show had just begun a tribute to Rick and Thel Carey following the passing of Rick Carey earlier on in July of 2017.
5: Now, let's go straight on to some music, and we'll listen now to a track from this golden duo, Rick and Thel Carey. And Rick opens the vocals with his expressive bush ballad voice on this one, and then Thel comes in on harmonies. And listen out for her distinctive sob on the way that she sings some words. There was just a way that she had of putting a sob in her voice, and you can hear it quite clearly on this track and some of the others that you'll hear this evening. So this is Rick and Thel Carey.

Oh, yes, that lovely bush ballad sound, the sound of Rick and Thel Carey from Australia. And we're paying tribute to Rick Carey, who passed away in July, and Thel Carey passed away a few years ago. And so tonight, you can't pay tribute to Rick Carey without paying tribute to Thel as well. So they were inseparable as a couple and inseparable in terms of their music. Now, Richard Bruce Carey was born on the 13th of August 1927 and grew up in Maryland's Western Sydney. During the war years, his father was on active service, then he was a prisoner of war, so Rick spent some time in the care of family friends. He loved to listen to hillbilly radio, taught himself some rudimentary guitar runs, and also learned to tap dance. He would perform locally whenever the opportunity arose. Even in those very early days, he had a yearning for the stage. Now, after being educated in Sydney, he trained and then joined the Australian Air Force as a radio mechanic, and remained in the force for the 2 years following the Second World War. Still a lover of country music and inspired to perform by the great names of the era that he heard on the hillbilly radio shows, with the help from a friend during this time, he learned to play more proficiently on a good guitar that his father had given him. He became especially fond of the music of Gordon Parsons. He's the guy that wrote Pub with No Beer, of course, or at least founded and adapted it to music. But Rick was also a big fan of Buddy Williams and Tex Morton. Now, meanwhile, Thelma Hochter was born on the 29th of October 1929 and had spent her first 12 years on the family vegetable and poultry farm near Windsor in rural New South Wales before they moved to Sydney so that Thel and her brothers could gain a better education. She qualified as an art teacher, and this is how she was making her living until around 1958. Long before that, however, she became inspired by country music and loved the traditional sounds of the Carter family, Hank Williams, Tex Morton, Buddy Williams, and other stars of the day. Her big hero, though, was Tex himself, the great Tex Morton. She taught herself to play guitar, and she joined the Bar 20 Hillbilly Club, where she would sing. And it was there that she met Rick in 1949. They had stage suits made and bought matching guitars and set out as a country singing duo. Let's pause for some music now, and as a song that was very big when I was out in Australia back in the mid-1980s. This is Rick and Thel with a song where they're singing about each other, and I always thought this was a rather nice song, and the sentiments in it are good as well. So this is Rick and Thel Carey, and You're Terrific.

0: Oh, Rick and Thel Carey there, and you're terrific. I think they were terrific. Now, like so many aspiring artists in those days, they applied to appear on the famous Australia's Amateur Hour. That was a radio show, and it was extremely popular. It was known as the legendary cradle of Australian talent and the launching pad for many country music stars. They emerged winners of the 12th of January 1950 heat. The publicity resulting from this win led to the pair of them being invited to perform at shows and engagements in and around Sydney. They became regulars on some of the biggest shows of the time, including the Tim McNamara Show, the famous shows of impresario Ted Quigg, the Slim Dusty Show, the Reg Lindsay Show and the McKean Sisters Radio Show. They married on the 5th of January 1952 and soon became one of the most prominent duet acts in Australian country music. In 1954, they were signed to record for Regal Xylophone Records, part of what would later become EMI, and their first single was a 78 RPM recording of a cover of an old Jimmy Rogers Elsie McWilliams song, She'll Be Happy Till She Met You, paired with a Slim Dusty composition that Thel had swapped with Slim for a song that she'd written that he wanted to record called Rusty, It's Goodbye. Now, Rusty went on to become a big hit for Slim, while I'll Never Be Fooled Again won Rick and Thel their recording contract. So we're going to be hearing that in just a few moments.
1: While all the other stations play the same old songs over and over again,
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3: Paul Hazell's World of Country.

it's funny enough, you know, in his very early days, Rick Carey had a mate and he used to love to go off into the bush and practice yodeling. A little bit like Rex Franklin over in New Zealand. You know, always used to practice yodeling as a young lad. But then when it came to recording, they didn't really record anything like that. But what they did do, of course, was develop a skill and a style that was very much unique to themselves. Anyway, let's progress with the story. The first release, that one that you've just been listening to, began a long and successful recording career that was to endure through the evolution of recording from 78s to 45s, from 45s to LPs, and then from LPs to CDs. And they were sometimes billed as the slip rail swingsters in those early days. And over time, as a tip of the hat to their longevity and their active role in the music business, that was when they became known as Mr. and Mrs. Country Music. It was shortly after that first release that you've just been listening to that they were asked to appear on a prestigious bill with the Reg Lindsay Show at Sydney Town Hall. On the bill were Chad Morgan, Smokey Dawson, George Payne, an old mate of this programme, and Reg as the headliner. Oh, wouldn't it have been great to be able to go and sit in on those shows? I'm really jealous of the likes of Johnny Heap and Johnny Greenwood, who were actually around and performing, but also sort of saw all these artists. Reg Lindsay was a good mate of mine, so was Smokey Dawson, and it would have been wonderful to see them in those days. Rick and Thel experienced their first major theatre encore that night. That was that night at the Sydney Town Hall, as the audience stood and screamed for more after Rick and Thel performed the classic country hit from the Browns, Looking Back to Sea. And it's a good song, isn't it? And I did play this by Rick and Thel once before on the show, and I had lots of people saying, what a wonderful record, can you play it again? So I thought, well, why don't we play it this evening? Here's Rick and Thel with Looking Back to Sea.

never let it be said that Australian country music can't stand its ground along with American and Canadian and any other kind of country music. Rick and Thel Carey there with Looking Back to Sea, a song actually written by the Browns and a big hit for them too, and recorded by various other people in the past, and Rick and Thel Carey also had a lot of success with it. Now, during those early years, sales were ever growing, and this triggered a widespread demand for public appearances and concerts. In 1958, the Rick and Thel touring career began for a year as the All-Star Show with Kevin King, Chad Morgan and Nev Nichols, and then with the Chad Morgan Show, and in 1960, the birth of the Rick and Thel touring show with Brian Young, Gordon Parsons and Athol McCoy, then later Eddie Tapp and our own Johnny Heap, who of course is another one of our regulars on the chat room. And they were all artists who've been featured on World of Country at one time or another. We played Eddie Tapp quite recently. Johnny Heap's a regular, and it's lovely to know that you know, we've got these people, we've got this history that we can tap into on our chat room. And of course the likes of Johnny Heap, Max McCauley in New Zealand, Johnny Greenwood in Australia, they're always there ready to help and to provide us with extra information, and they add lots of little things in, like Johnny Heap's just come up and said that Paul Lesser was playing guitar on that last track. It's lovely to know we've got those guys out there that can just throw the extra bits of information in for us. Now, once Rick and Thel were out on the road with their own show, the new show successfully combined Rick and Thel's own singing with Rick's comedy persona, Cousin Ratsack, that I mentioned earlier on, and the up-and-coming Australian artists. They used superior electrical support for lighting and sound and gained a reputation as a polished professional entourage. Their audience loved the variety, comedy and young content, and the couple very soon found themselves with a schedule that saw them on the road for 10 months of the year. Just, you know, I mean, I travel a lot in my work, but you know, if I'm travelling for a couple of weeks at a time, I'm glad to get home and have a rest. These guys are out on the road for 10 months of the year. Now, with a local market as big as Australia, the touring escalated into chartering aircraft to take the ensemble to remote native Australian settlements in far-reaching areas where they were virtually inaccessible. A pioneering achievement at the time. I mean, this was something they really set the scene for. Now, Rick and Thel Enterprises, their business brand, became so busy that their considerable songwriting talent sometimes had to take a back seat. Nevertheless, over a 24-year association with EMI, Rick and Thel were a headline name with many albums and singles to their credit, and a wonderful mix of their own compositions, bush ballads and country standards. Let's pause for a moment for another track, and this time a cover of a Harlan Howard song featuring a narration by Rick. And I know if Ron Cecilia's out

They're listening this evening. I know he does listen quite regularly, and he's a big fan of Rick Carey, and particularly of Rick Carey's narration. So this one's specially for you, Ron. Here we go. Oh.

Charlie and his brand new wife that he just brought home from town. But Charlie's new wife just didn't like Mum at all. Mum's old clothes and way of talking made her frown. And Charlie, God forgive him, he was so much in love. He soon got to talking just like his wife. He said, Mum, you best go and live with Susan for a while, to the old woman who had given him his life. So Mum, she went to live with her daughter Susan, but Susan's home was awful small. And Susan, well, she just kept on and on ahead about how crowded and everything it was with her mum. So Mum wrote her daughter Rebecca way out west. But Rebecca wrote back and said, Mum, out here it's awful cold. And son Isaac, who lived right near Rebecca,

Oh, yes. Isn't that lovely? I remember Vernon Oxford singing that too. He did a very good job on it too for RCA. But that was Rick and Thel Carey, and a beautiful number. It just goes to show how expressive, how skilled Rick Carey was at doing those narrations. And of course, it's one of the big things in country music, narrations, and Australia certainly produced their share of them. And Rick Carey, in my opinion, was up there with the best. Okay, let's continue the story. And with the growing popularity of the Tamworth Country Music Festival in Tamworth, New South Wales, each January, the town began to take on an importance to country music that was comparable to that of Nashville in the USA. With this growing importance, a plethora of supporting businesses began to spring up, including specialist country music record labels. In the forefront of these labels were such names as Selection, Hadley and Opal. Thus it was that Rick and Thel signed with Hadley in 1978 and continued to record for them until their retirement from show business in 1987. Now, the Hadley recordings evidence that the pair had retained their country roots when so many other acts were embracing pop-related sounds, and their fans loved them all the more for it. Here's a track from one of those Hadley albums, and it's a song that has become legendary in its own right in Australia. It's a song called The Call of the Bellbird, written and first recorded, and a big hit for the Webb Brothers, another big name on the Australian scene. But Rick and Thel Carey did it proud, as you can hear as you listen now. Here's The Call of the Bellbird by Rick and Thel Carey.

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1: Hi, this is Paul Hazel, and I just want to remind you that you're listening to a vintage edition of the show this week. This one was recorded in August 2017. Now back to the original show, as we continue our tribute to Rick Carey of the Rick and Fel Carey duo. Let's have a listen to a track from one of their rarest albums. At least it was extremely rare. I can remember searching for this, and eventually, many, many years later, found a vinyl copy of their tribute to the Carter family. But in the meantime, a great guy that I knew very well in Australia, who was an A&R man for EMI, his name was Bill Robertson. And Bill started reissuing some of the great old country albums, and one of the ones that he reissued was Rick and Fel Carey and Sing the Songs of the Carter Family. And from that album, we're going to listen to Rick and Fel here doing When the Roses Bloom in Dixieland.

just having a bit of a blank there. I know they recorded a lot of material. Let's move on. And I think Johnny Heap said there that Paul Lester was on guitar on that one, along with Les Bartel. Les Bartel, another one of the great singers and yodelers of the Australian scene, but also a very, very good guitarist, and there working as a session man. Okay, so that track came from 1963. But we've talked about how Rick and Thel Carey stayed with Hadley Records until they retired in 1987. At the time of their retirement, the couple were still at the peak of their popularity, and the initial surprise at their decision was replaced by sadness as the announcement was made that Thel could no longer perform because of mouth cancer. They retired to a home just outside the Western Australian town of Denmark. It's very, very sad. But that was not the end of Rick Carey's career. Rick continued to live on their property even after Thel passed away some years later in 1998, eventually moving to Brisbane in 2005 to live with his only surviving child, his daughter Lynn. Now, prior to moving to Brisbane, Rick had been coaxed back to the Tamworth Country Music Festival around 2002 by the Australian Country Music Federation. They wanted him to appear as one of their pioneers at the Heritage Museum in their Meet the Pioneers series. Having been a part of a duo for all those years with Thel, Rick didn't feel comfortable singing on his own, so he asked his daughter Lynn to sing with him. It turned out to be a nostalgic trip down memory lane, as Lynn sounded a lot like her mum. After that, Rick and Lynn made a number of appearances, and many Rick and Thel fans continued to attend and relive their memories of attending the Rick and Thel show so long ago. Rick was further coaxed by Bill Chambers, another big name, who was also inspired and influenced by Rick and Thel. But Bill inspired Rick to come back and make a new CD. Bill recorded and produced the album, which was called Beyond the Dream. It was a mix of old and new, with Lynn singing on a number of tracks and capturing some of the old Rick and Thel magic. There are other special guests appearing on the album, including Troy Casadale, a very big name on the Australian scene, Rod and Jeff McCormack, who we heard Rod McCormack at the beginning of the show on the first track we played, Stewie French, who we've played on a number of occasions on this show, Tracy Costa, we've played her too, and Kirkpatrick, the daughter of Slim Dusty, and of course Bill Chambers himself. They were all on this sort of groundbreaking album when Rick Carey came back to the studio. So here's a track now from that album featuring Rick with daughter Lynn singing harmony, and this is the title track, just called Beyond the Dream. This is Rick and Lynn Carey.

0: Oh, that was lovely, wasn't it? Beyond the Dream, that was Rick and daughter Lynn Carey. Now, in the ensuing years, Rick's health began to deteriorate and he was diagnosed with the early symptoms of dementia. The lack of performing and frustrations caused by his failing memory caused him to become more introspective, showing signs of depression. He believed he was forgotten and for a while put away his guitar and lost interest in his music. Daughter Lynn continued to look after him and offer what comfort she could, but as any carer will tell you, this is not an easy task. Things came to a head in late 2014 when Rick suffered a life-threatening heart attack. The medical profession believed that he could not survive the extensive damage to his heart and refused to operate. Lynn was left to nurse him herself through what was expected to be his last few weeks. Luckily, she had a nursing and natural health background and decided that he would be better off without some of the many pills that doctors had prescribed. He showed some signs of improvement, but then one day collapsed and was rushed back to hospital. The doctor there unexpectedly expressed strong support for what Lynn had done, and between them, they agreed to slowly stop most of his other medication. Lynn recalls that Rick expressed gratitude to Lynn at that time for the help and support she had given him. He wanted to end his days at home and she made that possible. However, those days turned into years as Rick, freed from the side effects of the drugs, regained his determination to live. He rapidly improved and he again took out his guitar and started to practice his singing. Amazingly, Rick managed two more shows, one at Pittsworth near the end of 2015 and then a final appearance at the Tamworth Legends concert in January 2016. Lynn recalled in her eulogy, whenever he got on stage he would come alive and just slip back into the role he played for so many years. He mostly remembered the words and still sang pretty well. He loved the audience, who clearly loved him back, and afterwards he continued to talk about those shows and meeting up with friends despite his bad memory. They meant a lot to him and of course he was always wanting to do more. Time now for some more music and a classic bush ballad written by the great Australian songwriter Ken Robertson and sung beautifully as a duet by Rick and Thel Carey.
1: And that's coming up in just a moment. 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The show has a Facebook page too, just call Paul Hazel's World of Country, where I post information about forthcoming shows and other news. And we have a private Facebook group where listeners can chat and exchange views during or between the shows. That group is called Friends of Paul Hazel's World of Country. Just ask to join and you'll be admitted. I look forward to hearing from you.

Rick and Thel Carey there, and the Hymn of the River. Beautiful song and beautifully performed. Now, we're coming to the close of our tribute to Rick and Thel now, but as a final comment, I'm going to quote to you from a message sent in by our friend and regular listener, Johnny Heap. He's a country music star in his own right, as I think most of our listeners now know, and he toured for several years with Rick and Thel, knew them very, very well, and even played bass and guitar on two of their most collectible albums, Just Between the Two of Us and their tribute to Buddy Williams, called The Best of Buddies. And Johnny sent me this note during the week. I'm indebted to him for this because it really expresses a great deal from someone who knew these two firsthand and worked and lived with them for years. The passing of Rick Carey sees the closing of yet another chapter in the great story of Australian country music. My association with the Careys began in March 1962 when my big break in show business was joining the Rick and Thel Show. For the next 6 years, I served my apprenticeship. I learned the ropes and paid a big percentage of my dues under the auspices of this great couple. During this time, I worked with and learned from such artists as Brian Young, Barbara Woolhouse, Peter Mollison, Les Partell, Alan Swanson, Ray Kernighan, Gordon Parsons, Trevor Day, Rex Dallas, Eddie Tapp, Paul Lester, and Chad Morgan. That's pretty much a who's who, isn't it? All had tips and advice to share, as did the many non-country performers. Rick and Thel always presented a top-line variety show with jugglers, a fire-eater and performing dogs. In particular, I recall a fiddler and comedian, George Raymond, who also played with Tex Morton's Rough Riders. He helped smooth and polish my rough edges and taught us all not to take ourselves too seriously. Undoubtedly, the highlight of the show was Rick's alter ego, Cousin Ratzak. He was as good a comedian as he was a singing act with Thel. During those halcyon years, we would occasionally cross paths with other touring shows, and there would be impromptu jam sessions and parties. Oh, how I'd like to have been there. What a great shame the young artists of today will never experience the life of the travelling showies, as they are known, and their caravans and entourages. In 2001, many of the Rick and Thel Show alumni attended a reunion in Tamworth with daughter Lynn singing Thel's part with her dad.

In writing these notes, many memories and emotions came flooding back, and I feel great sadness at the end of an era, but immense pride that I was but a small part of the Rick and Fell story. That's lovely, Johnny. Thank you. That's just from Johnny Heap. And he toured and worked with Rick and Fell for some 6 years, so obviously knew them very, very well indeed. Now, Rick and Fell Carey were inducted into the Tamworth Hands of Fame, one of the highest honours in country music in Australia, and they were elevated to the Australasian Country Music Roll of Renown in 1985. I acknowledge the assistance of Lynn Carey, who's been very helpful, Johnny Heap, who's been wonderful as always, as indeed has Johnny Greenwood on this, but in addition, EMI Records and Hadley Records in putting this tribute together. Now let's close with a country music classic that epitomises the sentiment of looking to reunion after the end of life on earth. In the case of this song, it's a cowboy and his horse, but let's hope that Rick and Fell are together again at last now. And here's Rick and Fell with a beautiful recording of There's a Gold Mine in the Sky.

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2: On a warm summer's evening, on a train bound for nowhere, I met up with a gambler. We were both too tired to sleep, so we took turns of staring

Oh, of course, that was the inimitable Kenny Rogers and The Gambler. And I played that one also especially for Del Boy because he sent in a request for it. And I'm always happy for you to send in requests, but just don't expect me, don't expect to sort of ask for a request at the beginning of the show and I find the track. You do need to allow me time to go away and find it, but I'm always happy to play requests if I possibly can. So always feel welcome to send them in using the email address that we give in the announcements at about 15:15 every hour during the show. We've got a group coming up now called the Tele Pelchies. They're a South African country band, and they've got a really nice little album out with some great country tracks on, and they're just that little bit different. Apparently the translation from the Afrikaans is to call them the teaspoons, but I think the Tele Pelchies actually sounds quite good. Sounds quite funny as well, but it sounds quite good. So here they are with If Teardrops Were Pennies, but I bet you never heard it played like this.

0: It was a lively little toe tapper, wasn't it? Anyway, that was the teaspoons, or to give them their Afrikaans name, the Teely Pelchies. If teardrops were pennies.
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6: Hi, this is Paul Hazel, and I just want to remind you that you're listening to a vintage edition of the show this week. This one was recorded in August 2017. Now back to the original show.
0: Okay, now another request. Those of you who are regulars will remember that until quite recently, one of our regular listeners was Marge Morgan, who ran the Slim Whitman Appreciation Society. And very, very sadly, Marge passed away not too long ago. And she was much loved by family and friends. And she won herself a lot of friends amongst the Slim Whitman fraternity because she was such a lovely person. As well as being a great devotee of Slim and Byron Whitman. And Mary Ann, who's one of our regulars, has said, oh, actually, the 21st of August was Marge's birthday. And could we just sort of recognise her first birthday since her passing and maybe play a couple of tracks in her honour? I would be absolutely delighted to do so, Mary Ann. And I've got two tracks lined up. And the first of which is Byron himself and the beautiful How Great Thou Art.

Oh, now wasn't that lovely? How great thou art, and that was specially at the request of Mary Ann, but for all you Slim Whitman devotees, and that of course was Slim's son Byron, and doesn't that just go to show that he was a singer in his own right and not just his father's son? He never attempted to copy Slim Whitman, but was great friends with him, and he and Slim were a great business partnership as well as a performing partnership too. And I stand to be corrected on that date. It's the 27th of August, not the 20th of August. So it's a week tonight. But I guess it's better to be early than late. And I'd promised I'd play you a couple of tracks. And the one thing that I got to know about Marge Morgan was no matter what troubles she faced in life, she always found a reason to smile. She was always optimistic and she was always very cheerful. And I was racking my brains trying to think what would be the best song of Slim Whitman to play for Marge this evening, and I can't think of a better one than this one because it really epitomises what she was like. And this is a song that Slim wrote himself, and there's a rainbow in every teardrop.

0: Of course, the inimitable Slim Whitman, old golden tonsils himself, and there's a rainbow in every teardrop. And he did it all so easily, didn't he? And a wonder to watch on stage. Just absolutely no effort, and stood about a foot back from the microphone all the time. And nevertheless, the voice was powerful enough to fill a whole theatre. Okay, so much. That's all for you Slim Whitman fans. That'll keep you happy, and we'll dedicate that one to Max McCauley too, because I know he likes a good yodel, and I'm not sure that we've got a lot more in the way of yodeling. We've got a little bit of yodeling later on if we have time this evening, but anyway, there's one for you certainly, Max. Okay, now, coming up next is our tribute to Glen Campbell, and again, of course, Glen Campbell's such a major name in the business that we've got a fairly substantial tribute to him too. So that will be coming up in just a few moments.
1: Sounding even better. Paul Hazell's World of Country.

Oh, yes, the distinctive sound of Glen Campbell, but very, very country, wasn't it? And you can tell the voice, but very, very country. And I'm pretty sure I've heard George Jones do that one. But Glen Campbell did it very well indeed. It's just called I'm a One Woman Man. And that one actually comes from an album of his called Still Within the Sound of My Voice. A very, very nice album. Now, Glen Campbell, one of the most successful country and pop crossover artists ever to have plucked a string or sung a note, passed away on Tuesday, August the 8th. In addition to his devoted family, he'll be missed by his legions of fans, by show business itself, and by the many artists whom Glen helped along the way. Glen Travis Campbell was born to Wesley and Carrie Dell Campbell on April the 22nd, 1936, about 80 miles southwest of Little Rock in Arkansas, between Billstown and Delight.

site in Pike County, where his father sharecropped 120 acres of cotton. He was the seventh son in a family of eight boys and four girls, and when he was four, his father, a man of Scottish descent, ordered him a three-quarter size guitar for $5 from Sears Roebuck. He was a natural and was performing on local radio stations by the time he was six. In fact, by the age of 14, he was emerging as a talented guitarist playing with local bands. He was musically inspired by the 12-string guitar playing of Huddy Leadbetter, better known as Leadbelly, and the singing of Hank Williams, and he went on to be starstruck at the glitz of legends like Frank Sinatra and other showbiz greats. Picking up music from the radio and his church's gospel hymns, he got tired of looking for a mule in a butt, he said. That's what he said in an interview with the New York Times in 1968. So he quit school in his mid-teens and went to Albuquerque, where his father's brother-in-law, Dick Bills, had a band, the Sandia Mountain Boys. And that band was very popular locally and was appearing on both radio and television. After playing guitar and singing in what he called fighting and dancing clubs in Albuquerque with the band, in 1958, Glenn started up his own band, the Western Wranglers. Although the band recorded a few tracks, they were private recordings and were never released commercially. But following one TV appearance with his uncle's band, Glenn was approached by the Champs. Now, you may remember they had a big hit. They were a rock and roll band, but they were best known for a big hit they had in 1958 called Tequila. And it was the Champs that approached Glenn, and Glenn moved to Los Angeles with them as a member of the Champs in 1960 at the age of 22, where he widened his scope working as a songwriter and a demo singer. A demo singer, of course, being someone that takes new songs, sings them onto a tape, and then takes the tape around to different artists to pitch the songs. And his prowess on the guitar and his ability to learn and improvise orally, because he'd never learned to read music, coupled with his fine singing voice, led to him becoming in demand as a session player and a backing singer, and eventually to becoming a key member of the much-respected group of A-list musicians known as the Wrecking Crew, who, as mentioned earlier, backed top artists on their hit records. For 6 years, Glenn was to provide accompaniment for a host of famous artists, including Frank Sinatra, Dean Martin, Bobby Darin, Nat King Cole, Elvis Presley, Rick Nelson, and groups including the Beach Boys, the Byrds, the Monkees, and the Mamas and Papas. In the meantime, however, he was keen to try to establish himself as a singer, and the first commercial attempt was in 1961 for the Cabo label, a pop song released under the pseudonym of Billy Dalton. Now, the single didn't set the scene alight with excitement, but it was popular enough to lead to it being released in both the UK and, believe it or not, in New Zealand too. So I thought you might like to have a listen to that track. It's a song called Winky Doll. It doesn't particularly show Glenn's country roots so much, but it's certainly of interest and very, very relevant to what we're talking about with this tribute.

Yeah, you wouldn't know it if nobody told you, would you? Singing under the name of Billy Dalton, that was Glen Campbell and Winky Doll, and his first single. Now, although that came out and it, you know, it did enough to start to spread some interest in him, but it didn't set the world on fire, and at that time, of course, it still wasn't even in his own name. So whilst the sessions with the Wrecking Crew were paying his way and giving him a nice living, he was still very, very interested in getting his own name out there as a solo artist. And in fact, the first commercial single to be released under the name of Glen Campbell came later that same year when he recorded for the Cape Heart label and released a song called The Valley of Death. Now, where Winky Doll did not show his country, or for that matter, his Western leanings, Valley of Death most certainly did. And so I thought you'd like to hear that too. So this is Glen Campbell, and the first single released under his real name of Glen Campbell.

Oh, yes, Glen Campbell. Very, very young Glen Campbell at that time. And I'll tell you what, if I said that was Marty Robbins, you'd be hard-pushed to argue about it, wouldn't you? It's sounding very much along those sort of Western ballad lines there. And that one was just called Valley of Death, the first single issued under the name of Glen Campbell. Now, although struggling with his solo career, as a session artist, Glen Campbell was much in demand. Despite never having learned to read music, he was at ease not only on guitar, but also on banjo, mandolin and bass. He wrote in his autobiography, Rhinestone Cowboy, in 1994, that the title was taken from, or that title of his book was taken from one of his biggest hits. But in that autobiography, he wrote that in 1963 alone, his playing and singing were heard on 586 recorded songs. Isn't that just incredible? That is in 1 year, in 1963, and that was before he became big. However, it was still 1961, and Glenn's next solo move was to sign for the Crest label, having just left the Champs. But this time,

time, the resulting commercial pop country ballad not only had a more sophisticated sound, showing off Glenn's vocal talents, but because he was free of his commitments to the Champs, he now had time to promote the record. So Turn Around, Look at Me was released in September 1961 and did well on the West Coast, and then entered both the Billboard and Cashbox charts, reaching number 62 and 49 respectively. So we really will have to play that one too, won't we? This is Turn Around, Look at Me, the first sort of signal in my mind of the kind of middle of the road sort of country, almost poppy country type of sound that he would be so famous for in later years.

0: Oh, now that really showed off his vocal talents, didn't it? And a very, very nice track. And that began to make people sit up a bit. Glenn continued to experiment with other musos, not only as a backing musician, but also recording with the Fleas and the Trophies. But he was still harbouring strong desires to develop his solo career. And that opportunity came when Capitol, impressed with that song that we've just played, offered him a contract in 1962. Now, the debut single was a revival of an old Al Dexter country song, Too Late to Worry, Too Blue to Cry, which again reached the top 100 singles and showed Glenn to be a fine country singer. Although maybe not that traditional in style, he was unmistakably showing his country roots.
1: So I'm going to play that, but first I'd like to play you another track that I think really shows Glenn displaying his country roots. Here he is with a really rousing version of an old Lefty Frizzell hit, She's Gone, Gone, Gone.

0: More flavor. What a girl wants, what a girl needs. More variety. Give them something to talk about. From dusk till dawn. That may be. 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
2: Hi, this is Paul Hazel, and I just want to remind you that you're listening to a vintage edition of the show this week. This one was recorded in August 2017. Now back to the original show. And we'd been discussing Glenn's single, Too Late to Worry, Too Blue to Cry, which really showed his country roots. So let's have a listen to that one too. Too Late to Worry, Too Blue to Cry, a real old country standard. This is Glenn Campbell.

0: Capitol also released a follow-up, the much-recorded Vern Stovall and Bobby George song Long Black Limousine, and also arranged for Glenn to record a bluegrass-flavoured album with the Green River Boys. Now, that album was interesting. It wasn't a pure bluegrass album, but it did have a lot of bluegrass influence in it. It was called Big Bluegrass Special, and which it included a second, more bluegrass-flavoured version of Long Black Limousine as well. And it was a fine example of Glenn's versatility. And the group hit the country charts with Kentucky Means Paradise, which was taken from the album, and almost overshadowed Glenn's solo effort on Long Black Limousine. It's strange to release two totally different singles by the same artist at the same time. Anyway, thought you might like to hear a little bit from that work he did with the Green River Boys, in case you haven't got it. And this is the hit single, Kentucky Means Paradise. This one's not so much a bluegrass track, but it is very traditional country in style.
1: Listen to that sound. You take a K, a E, then you add an N and a T, a U and a CKY, and that spells Kentucky.

never let it be said that Glen Campbell was not a country singer. And I think those last two tracks have shown that he could sing sort of updated country, but he could also sing very traditional country too. But he was also pretty good at playing it. Whilst it seemed at this point that Glen Campbell was poised to become a big name in his own right, the big hit still did not happen, and he continued to work as a member of the Wrecking Crew until the early years of the 1960s. However, he continued to get involved with various other projects, including a successful album titled 12 String Guitar in 1963 as part of the Folk Swingers, combining his own playing with that of bluegrass virtuosos, the Dillards. Now, that's interesting, isn't it? The Dillards getting together with Glen Campbell, and under the name of the Folk Swingers, rather than country or bluegrass, they do an album. And the album itself is a mixture of folk and bluegrass. And I've chosen one of the more bluegrassy tracks for you, and you can really hear some wonderful playing here with some great banjo by Doug Dillard, but you'll hear some absolutely blistering guitar as well, played by Glen Campbell. So here we go. This is really exciting stuff, this one. The Black Mountain Rag. This is Glen Campbell and the Dillards, but under the name of the Folk Swingers.

Oh, he knew what he was doing with that, didn't he? Absolutely marvellous. The Black Mountain Rag, that was the folk swingers, all one word, the folk swingers, but it was actually the Dillards with Glen Campbell. Now, Glen definitely slipped easily into bluegrass. I mean, you could tell from listening to that. He could not only play guitar, but had mastered Scruggs-style banjo as well, although he wasn't playing banjo on that particular track. He was also at home singing country and pop, and the years of session work with the Wrecking Crew meant that he had developed an almost unique versatility and adaptability, and this placed him well for another opportunity that was about to tempt him into pop music. After playing on many Beach Boys sessions, Glen became a touring member of the Beach Boys in late 1964, when their leader, Brian Wilson, decided to leave the road to concentrate on writing and recording. He remained a Beach Boy into the first few months of 1965, and that year he also gained TV exposure as a member of the resident band The Shindogs on the TV series Shindig, which gave him some great exposure. Now, in all this time, despite a couple of minor hits, including a cover of Buffy St. Marie's Universal Soldier, which was also a UK hit for the UK artist Donovan, and also a version of Burning Bridges, previously a hit for Jack Scott, the big time still eluded him. And that was until 1967, when his recording of John Hartford's Gentle on My Mind hit the lower charts yet again, but this time triggered renewed active interest, not only in the song, but in Campbell himself. Glen went on to use the song as the theme of his own TV show, The Glen Campbell Good Time Hour, which debuted in January 1969. But despite going on to become one of the most popular songs of all time, it failed to take Glen into the big time. The album of the same name, however, did signpost the pop country crossover style soon to take Glen to dizzying heights. The TV show enjoyed immense popularity for a few years, despite memos from the front office telling the now prominent Mr. Campbell to stop booking so many country stars. One complaint came after a show that featured Glen, Buck Owens, Merle Haggard and Johnny Cash. He wasn't very discerning with who he chose for his guests then, was he? Only some of the top names of all time. Anyway, shortly after Gentle on My Mind, Glen's version of By the Time I Get to Phoenix reached the top 40. The song sounded modern and contemporary, but had a distinctive country feel, and Campbell delivered it with a vocal melancholy that emphasised the sad storyline of the end of a relationship. National recognition, 4 Grammy Awards in 1968, and television appearances quickly followed. The album of the same name reached the top 20 on the US chart and stayed there for a year and a half. Through By the Time I Get to Phoenix, Glen Campbell had achieved overnight success after 13 years of hard work in the business. So let's play that one now. And just listen to the fact that this is a guy who's setting out early in the morning and he's leaving his wife or partner and she doesn't realise that he's really leaving. And just listen to the atmosphere of the song as well as the lyrics. I think he puts it over absolutely brilliantly. This is Glen Campbell.

Oh, yes. Isn't that just an absolute all-time classic? By the time I get to Phoenix, Glen Campbell. Now, Phoenix had been written by Jimmy Webb, who was a young songwriter who had first bought a record when he heard Glen's Turnaround Look At Me several years before. And we played that track shortly before. Now, Jimmy Webb and Glen Campbell went on to form one of the most fruitful singer-songwriter partnerships, as Campbell later had hits with Wichita Lineman and Galveston, both written by Webb, with more to follow. And in fact, Glen went on to record two albums of Jimmy Webb's songs later on in his career. The remainder of the 60s saw Glen Campbell become a household name with hit singles and albums, and at the end of the decade, a hit movie in True Grit, in which he starred with John Wayne, Robert Duvall, Dennis Hopper and Kim Darby, and enjoyed another hit record with the title track. And I'm going to be playing that for you in just a few moments.

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The show embraces all styles of country music, all eras, from today's sounds back to the 1920s, and any country where good country music is played. 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The show has a Facebook page too, just called Paul Hazel's World of Country, where I post information about forthcoming shows and other news. And we have a private Facebook group recently set up where listeners can chat and exchange views between or during the shows. That group is called Friends of Paul Hazel's World of Country. 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Please get in touch. 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And don't forget that email address, paulhazelsworldofcountry@gmail.com.

Oh, beautiful track. True Grit, of course, by Glen Campbell. And Glen went on to record, as you know, many, many more hit records and albums, too numerous to play or list here, but including duet albums with Bobby Gentry and Anne Murray. Although his popularity waned a little in the early 70s, in 1971 he was back again with his classic favourite, Rhinestone Cowboy. And we couldn't possibly even think about finishing this tribute without playing Rhinestone Cowboy. So we've still got a little bit to go, but let's play that classic track now. Rhinestone Cowboy, this is Glen Campbell.

all-time classic there, Rhinestone Cowboy, Larry Weiss song, and that was Glen Campbell. And I think Larry Weiss had hoped that he would have a hit with the song, but I'm sure he's not complaining with the royalties he's had. And of course, it became quite a popular song by Slim Whitman too. And really, the image of the Rhinestone Cowboy certainly fitted old Slim as well. Now, perhaps the extent and intensity of Glen Campbell's success placed unbearable pressure on him, but whatever the cause, he turned for some years to drugs and alcohol. He was eventually helped by his fourth wife, Kimberly Woolen, whom he married in October 1982, to come off the drugs and drink, and eventually he turned to Christianity, releasing several gospel albums during the 1990s. Despite these setbacks, Glen Campbell remained a draw at concerts and very influential in the business. One of his showstoppers was the old Pee Wee King Red Stewart Western Swing number that he used to demonstrate the fiddles and the bagpipes and throwbacks to his country and Scottish ancestry. This is Glen Campbell and Bonaparte's Retreat.

0: That's a real old country and also Western swing standard. And Glen Campbell there with Bonaparte's Retreat, and that track, real, that song goes way, way back.
1: Now, before I close off this tribute, let's have a listen to Glenn's version of the William Tell Overture.

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16: Hi, this is Paul Hazel, and I just want to remind you that you're listening to a vintage edition of the show this week. This one was recorded in August 2017. Now back to the original show, at the point where we are about to close up our tribute to Glen Campbell. Now, as the 21st century was born, Glen Campbell continued to recall on his 2008 album, Meet Glen Campbell, seemingly an invitation to a younger audience. He covered songs by U2, Green Day, John Lennon and others. Ghost on the Canvas was released in 2011. See You There, containing tracks that Campbell had recorded informally during the Ghost sessions, included stripped-down versions of many of his old hits and was released 2 years later. He entered the studio for the last time after completing his farewell tour to record the collection of what his daughter Ashley called his go-to songs that became Adios, and looking forward to playing some tracks from Adios in the very near future. In recent years, as

Glenn was slowly robbed of his abilities by the cruel progress of Alzheimer's disease, which was diagnosed in 2011. He won praise for publicising his own suffering and thereby raising awareness of this awful condition. For several years after diagnosis, he continued to record and perform with the aid of his family, who helped with prompts when he floundered during performances. Glenn Campbell is most definitely a musical legend. In a career spanning six decades, he charted 80 songs, released more than 70 albums, and amassed 9 Grammy Awards. He was a member of the legendary Wrecking Crew, as we've already mentioned. They were leading musicians who backed some of the world's biggest stars in the recording studio. He also played a pivotal role in the producer Phil Spector's famous Wall of Sound technique. He helped numerous artists along the way and inspired and influenced many more. He was an outstanding country, bluegrass and pop singer and a multi-instrumentalist, and was elected to the Country Music Hall of Fame in 2005. Now, I'd like to close this tribute with, in a moment, with Glenn's rendition of one of the songs of Hank Williams, one of Glenn's greatest inspirations. Acknowledgements go to the New York Times, The Guardian, to Jasmine Records and to BGO Records, all of whom have been used as sources for this. And I've chosen this song, and I'd like to also dedicate this, especially from Del Boy, to his wife Rose, because he did ask me a little bit earlier on, and so I thought this would be the ideal track to do it on, and this is I Can't Help It, If I'm Still in Love with You.

Oh, now that was New Zealand's Craig Adams with One More Last Chance. And I would say that he's actually pushing his luck there with that one. And listening to the words of that, I reckon next time it'll be the rolling pin on both hands. But there you go. And we're going straight on now to a recently, no, it's not brand new, but a recently released single from an album called Nashville. And this is a song that I think we'll all know, but the artist may not be quite so familiar to you. She's a Dutch artist. Her name is Lana Wolf.

yes, some lovely musicianship on that one, and moves along very nicely too, doesn't it? That was Good Timing Woman, or Good Hearted Woman, and Lana Wolf, and she's a Dutch artist, and yeah, it's very, very nice. I'd like to hear more of her. Okay, well, we're going to continue with a little bit more Western Swing, and this time it's by the Western Swing Authority. Now, they're a Canadian band, and they do pretty well, as you'll be able to tell when you listen to the way they do this.

0: Oh, some great Western Swing music. They're from the Canadian Western Swing band, the Western Swing Authority.
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2: 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Paul Hazell's World of Country.

I haven't got a clue what he was singing, but it was fun, wasn't it? That was Bobby Ann Scoopin, a really great showman known as the Cowboy of the Flemish Plains, and a Belgian, of course, and singing there in Flemish or Dutch. They're very similar languages. I think one is virtually a dialect of the other. That was, as I say, Bobby Ann Scoopin, a wonderful singer, yodeler, whistler, steel guitarist, comedian, impressionist, you name it. He was a really tremendous showman. Okay, let's move it on now. And we're going on to an artist that we have played before, but I'll be interested to see if we've got anybody listening that can identify the voice. But I'd almost be willing to put money on it that you won't know who this is, but you may do.

0: Well, nobody's actually come up and said who they think it is, and it's quite possible that you won't recognise the name because it's been a little while since we've played him, but have played him several times on the show in the past. It was an Irish-born South African artist. His name is Ken Mullen, and that, of course, was his version of the old Hank Snow hit, A Fool Such As I. Now, those of you that like a story song, have a good listen. This is a true story about what happened to a baby grand piano. It's just called The Piano, and it comes from the Bobcats.
1: She's a grand old lady. She's one grand baby.